0: in the saddle aisle out in Misfits, you know, and just catch the bottom this way, you know. Both of them pushed down in the rocking chair. And when Mr. Bethany come home, she was crying. And Mr. Bethany asked her what was the matter, you know. She told Miss Adeline, Martha Albert hurt her wrist. And she asked her then, says, what you doing in this house here? Hurting old mistress. Said she wasn't hurting old mistress. She this old mistress, my hooker, she saw her down. But the thing that old woman, poor old woman, carried in the peach orchard and whipped her. And, you know, just tied her hand this way, you know, around the peach orchard tree. I remember that just as well, looked like to me, I can. And round the tree and whipped her. And well, she couldn't do nothing but just kick her feet, you know, just kick her feet. But it just had her clothes off down to her waist, you know. They didn't have her plumb naked, but they had her clothes down to her waist. And every now and then they'd whip her, you know, and then snuff the pipe out on her, you know. She'd snuff the pipe out on her. And you know, the embers in the pipe, and where you'll see the pipe smoking.
1: Blow them out on her?
0: Mm-hmm.
1: Good Lord.
0: Mm-hmm.
1: Did she scream?
0: Yeah, I reckon she was. I reckon she did. But you see, we was dared to go out there where it was, you know, because our old marshal was Hoopers and then Uncle Saul was Hoopers. You see that an overseer, Uncle Saul. So Papa was overseer. But he had Hooper. He whooped it too. But he whooped his soul then at night. It had to grease her back. Grease her back. I don't know what kind of grease they had, but they sure grease her back at night, you know, that way. They just grease her back. And so after they whooped her so long, they quit. They quit and give her dinner late that evening. They give her dinner late that morning. She so whooped so bad then, you know, she didn't want to eat, you know. If you whoop you half a day, you ain't want to eat. Oh, no. Call a little child. You can whoop a little child now. He'll get mad, you know, and don't want to eat nothing. So Uncle Saul, then he'll go whoop my mama. We had a brother, the oldest brother named Cal. And he was going to whoop my mother's boy, Pat Water. And she was going to fight him. She was going to fight him. You see, one portion of the people belonged to Mr. Bethany, and one portion, you know, belonged to his wife. Wife's approval, just like, you know, you have a lot of niggas, you know, and they give you a portion of them, and the wife portion of them. Her people give you a heap of them, and then your people give you some. Well, that makes two parts. You got a part, and your wife got a part, you know, of colored folks that way. And so Miss Adeline wouldn't let I'm sorry, whoop her. That was her side, you know, that's one of her niggas. She wouldn't let them saw a whooper that way. Well, then they called her a sassy nigga. Sassy called wouldn't let them saw a whooper. About the boy packing water. You know, he packed water, you know, all day. And that's what I saw. If they stayed late, you know, when they got to the water where I saw was, the overseer was, he just pitch it out. Just pitch it out. As fast as the children could get to him. And he whooped them, must have let him. He wasn't one of Mr. Bethany's niggas. He was a Payne's. My own stepdad, yes, but he was a Payne's. He was a Payne's. He'd do anything, you know, couldn't whoop him. And his head was red, and he was red.
1: Where'd he come from?
0: I think he come from Louisiana, somewhere. Anyhow, he come somewhere. I couldn't exactly tell where he come from. Or my mama come from Mississippi. And when he back up, you know, I don't know where y'all ever see the corners in.
1: Yes,
0: sir,
1: when they rail
0: fence. Yes, sir. Yeah. Well, he'd back up in that, and they wouldn't whoop him. He'd give him a stick and keep him off.
2: Yes, sir.
0: And he's a great big old man, you know, and he wouldn't let him whoop him, you see. And the master wouldn't let him hurt him, because he wouldn't let the overseer know they'd whoop you. The master would make him whoop you when the overseer didn't feed him. And they wouldn't let him whoop him at all, wouldn't know. And the old marshal would tell him, rather than just kill him or something like that, don't hurt him. But don't kill him, you know, but whip him. He wouldn't whoop him, I tell you. No, he wouldn't whoop him. No, sir, he wouldn't
1: well,
0: whoop
1: him. How would they punish him then?
0: Give me a corn. Give me a corn. That's like, you know, you give me a year of corn, and that would be for my dinner or my breakfast. When you come home to dinner, he said to give me a year of corn. So he shed it off and plow along and eat it. Just plow along and eat it. Night comes, they give me a year of corn, and that's the way they say it, you know, punishing him, you know, wouldn't give him nothing to eat. And say, look like he's moving along too slow, too fast with that, you know, too good. Too good with that, you know, just giving him corn, and he's eating it, you know, and drinking water and going just the same. That's why they wouldn't give him none. Give him none. Wouldn't give him nothing, you know, but let him drink water, you know. And he lived just the same. And he lived with Mama 32 years before he died. Before he died. And he never did have a scar on the boss put on.
1: Wonder what they paid for this so your stepdaddy, how come?
0: The pains, you know, he was a pain. Just a prey brim was what he called. But you see, I don't know what they paid for him. They bought him, you know.
1: And I guess he was worth so much they didn't want to hurt him.
0: Didn't want to hurt him. And you see, he had belonged to two sets of folks. Two sets of people, you know. You see, he was belonged to the Paines, then he belonged to some people, you know, Brimble. They all stayed, but they, you see, he wouldn't do right, and they'd sell him. Just sell him, you know. Just like, you know, I was your nigga, you know, and I wouldn't act right, you'd sell me to somebody else. And wouldn't act right, brother, be fighting and knocking a good hand, you'd sell him to somebody else. That's what they would do here, baby. That's what he's done.
1: Well, what about getting married? How did they go about marrying this lady?
0: Well, they told me to jump over the broom backer. I don't know. They told me to jump over the broom backer. I don't know.
1: Well, did they have church? Did the slave
0: no,
1: have church?
0: No, I never remember no church. Mama said the only church, I didn't remember that part of all the church they would have being a tub of water sitting just like this thing is, you know, and that would catch your voice. And they would have church around that tube, all of them get around the tube.
1: Old Moss didn't want them having church.
0: They don't have no church. No, they didn't have no church. And old Moss would come along with one of them. One of them was there having church around the tube, and he's down praying. And said he's down there praying, just a praying. Old Moss would come in, he just a praying. He come in, he did, and told him to get up from there. He didn't get up, he just a praying. He said, the old master come in support me. He quit praying and then asked the Lord, have mercy on the master. Lord, have mercy on the master. Lord, have mercy on the master. The master always been really good. He said, have mercy on the old master. I said, old master, whooped him and he kept up, wouldn't get up, you know, just flinch, you know, it's like poison, you know, poison hit you, you know, and flinch. He just prayed for old master. Old Marshall stepped back and said, I'm great minded to kick you naked. And he can never stop praying. You know, he had to go on leaving praying. Because he wouldn't stop. Well, that was through the Lord, you know, that cause there.
1: Yeah, so the Lord works
0: a lot. Yes, and cause the Lord was suffering him to stay down there and get that whooping and pray. You know, just keep a praying. And I think I jumped here. I don't know. It seemed like me, I jumped here. Hoping that we are here.

It did not even have sidewalks yet.

0: You're just a sneaky trickster.
1: Fortune tellers claim they can foretell, predict, forecast the future accurately.
2: Welcome to the fight. This time I know our side will win.
1: This

In Hindu traditions, the realization of who you really are is called basically sadhana. And sadhana means the discipline, the way of life that is necessary to follow in order to escape from the illusion that you are merely an skin-encapsulated ego. And sadhana comprises yoga, from the root yug, which means to join. And so from that, in Latin, we get jungere, to join, and in English, junction, and also yoke. And junction is also the word union, you see. All this derives from the Sanskrit root. A yoke is also a discipline. When you yoke oxen, that is a kind of a discipline. Now, strictly speaking, in the very strictest sense, yoga means the state of union, the state in which the individual self, what is called the Jivatman. Jivatman is approximately translatable as ego. Jivatman finds that it is ultimately Atman, which equals Brahman, the Supreme Self. So yoga is the state. The strictest meaning of yoga is the state of union. And a yogi means one who has realized that union. But we find that the word is not normally used in that way, in that strict sense. Yoga, in the normal way of use, means the practice of meditation, whereby one comes into the state of union. And the yogi means one who is a traveler, a seeker, who is on the way to that point. But again, strictly speaking, there is no method to arrive at the place where you are. And no amount of searching will uncover the self. Because all searching implies the absence of the self. The big self, the self with a capital S. So that to seek it is to thrust it away. And to practice a discipline to attain it is to postpone realizing. There is a famous Zen story told of a monk who was sitting in meditation, and the master came along and said, "What are you doing?" He said, "I'm meditating to become a Buddha." Whereupon the master picked up a brick that was lying nearby and started polishing it, rubbing it. And the monk said, "What are you doing?" He said, "I'm rubbing this brick to make it a mirror." He said, "By no amount of rubbing could you ever make a brick into a mirror." The master replied, "By no amount of zazen could you become a Buddha." Zazen means sitting meditation. They react very badly to this story in modern-day Japan. Anyway, what is important, you see, quite radically here,

Delta Mike. Delta Mike. Delta Mike. Delta Mike. Message 4. 214. 214. 11. Group. 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

3 0 4 5 2 3 0 7 7 7 1 7 7 7 7 1 7 2 5 9 4 3 2 5 9 4 3 0 8 9 9 8 0 8 9 9 8 4 4 8 2 1 4 4 8 2 1 Attention. 2 1 4 2 1 5 0 9 9 8 0 2 9 9 8 0 2 7 7 5 4 6

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End.

Hello, hello. This is Vegantus and the 14th episode of Vaporwave. Today, I want to share an album called Shader by Sacred Tapestry. To describe it, I will quote sunbleach.net again. Sacred Tapestry was a one-off side project by Ramona Javier, a Portland artist who's behind Macintosh Plus, Laserdisc Visions, Fuji Grid TV, and Vectroid. Javier's initial projects are regularly remembered for their brazen, cut-and-paste attitude that planted roots in particularly every subgenre of tapestry of influences that is Vaporwave. Shader is defined by its textbook representation of future visions, a highly specific subgenre defined by cinematic ambiance, dreamy cyberpunk imagery, and utilization of original instrumentation via low-key synths. Let's give it a listen.

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0: 便利になって嬉しいですね。

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0: Welcome to the Finnish Natural Museum. We are proud to add to our exhibition the rarest and oldest treasure in Finnish nature, the diamond of the forest. So marvelous, it was once said it could cut a bitch. Enjoy your visit.
1: My name is Melissa, but I use Missy in the ballroom, so you can call me Missy. I'm a dancer and a photographer, and really active in the ballroom scene. Basically an artist. Yeah.
2: I'm Thomas, I use they, them pronouns, and yeah, I've been in the scene for like one year. I don't know, it feels like forever, but it's been like such a short time, but at the same time, like, since the very beginning, I was like super active, so like, it feels like super long, and like now, like, I know pretty much anyone in the scene, and we're organizing stuff, so, yeah.
1: Yeah. So, how I entered the scene was, I'm originally from Vaasa, it's a smaller town in Helsinki, Finland, sorry. And yeah, there's this dance school where they brought a lot of teachers from different places to teach us Vogue. And from there, I kind of, when I was like 13 or something, I was introduced to voguing, but not necessarily to ballroom. It was like removed from the context as dancing. So, but when I got older, I started to figure out ballroom scene, and I moved to Helsinki. And I started to attend balls. I started to get to know people more. And that's how I got in, and now I've been very active since like 2020, but I was introduced to the ballroom scene in 2018, but like since last year I've been very active, and yeah, and now I'm in the scene. What else can I tell? Voguing is part of the ballroom scene, where like ballroom is a culture that was, like, how would you say it, made or founded in the States, 1000, how do you say it in English? 1970s, made by Black and Latinx LGBTQI community. And it was an underground culture for the LGBTQI culture, and yeah, then it obviously started spreading around the world, and like, oh my god. Thomas, can you do this part? I got so nervous.
2: Yeah, I entered the scene right before lockdown started. A friend of mine, she needed to talk with someone who was the owner of a club. And she was like, let's go to this night. And it was like, that night, the Fan Queens of Finland were performing like there at that place, and I saw that, and I was like, oh my god, I need to find out what this is, I need to know more about it. And then lockdown started, and I had time to do research about ballroom, and like Venla Ninja started to have like online classes, so I started classes with her online. And then like the lockdown, like the restriction got like a bit looser, so like we had like live classes, and in July we had like the Angels, like the Kiki House of Angels boot camp. So it was 2 days of like full on immersion of like ballroom. So we had like different categories, and that's like how I met people, how I got to like know and like get close to people, and like from there like start walking in balls, start participating in more classes and hangouts and things like that. So, yeah.

0: ballroom scene in Finland is mainly active in Helsinki. I think there has been people trying to like bring it alive in other cities. I think in Jyväskylä there has been something, but it's mainly like teaching in dance schools, taking voguing out of its context ballroom and teaching it like voguing as its own thing. Like, you know, this capitalistic way of using a culture. That's how it's mainly in other places, but like the ballroom is mainly active in Helsinki. Yeah, it's the biggest here, and yeah, basically in Helsinki at the moment.
1: I am the face queen of Finland, honey.
0: Like, in Turku as well, I think there has been something actually. Turku Venla has organized something. And in I'm sorry, I need to take that back. There has been something in Turku, but it's been very in Tampere as well. And there is a little scene in Tampere as well, but it's very small. So I would say mainly in Helsinki, but there are some things in other cities as well. So how did the houses start? So basically, when the ballroom culture started in the 1970s around, it was an underground culture where the people that were kicked out of their own houses there by their own families for being LGBTQI, trans people, gay people, etc., they were kicked out of their house. And that's how they find, like they found each other and started this culture. And the houses also emerged from there. They started making houses like in a way that they were their own chosen family. There were mothers and fathers, and basically it was like literally a house. They had their own houses, they took people in, they provided for them, they were you know, there for each other, they supported each other. And that's like how houses were created. It's not the same today, the house culture that was in 1970s, 80s, but it's very active still, but it's different now, yeah.
2: It is time we remind the world who we are.
3: I mean, there's like two different, there's a differences between kiki houses and major houses. So ballroom is structured like in two like ways, like there's the kiki scene and the major scene. The kiki scene started like, because like for example in US to enter a club you need to be 21 years older than, like older than 21 years old. And so, like, the kiki scene was for those who were younger or for those who, like, just want to, like, play in the sense of, like, practicing and, like, just have fun. And the balls itself, they're structured very similarly. But at the same time, like, the major seal is more, like, a serious competition. There's, like, a lot of preparation to do the outfits and the categories. And usually it's much longer than a kiki ball. So, like, there's, like, kiki houses, which pretty much anyone can start. And then there's major houses. To be, like, a major house, it needs to be recognized by the community. So, like, there's differences in that.
0: Exactly.
4: The category is royalty.
0: So basically, I would say that kiki is a playground where you practice for the majors. You can found a house with your friends in kiki scene, I mean, and then you can just practice together for the majors. And yeah, major is the real thing, like the real deal. Basically,
5: you ever consider joining a house?
6: What do you mean?
5: Well, a house is a family you get to choose.
6: I have bigger dreams of performing at some ball.
0: In Finland it was around, I would say, 2010. We have a pioneers, Venla and Virpi. They were introduced to ballroom in Paris by Lesandra Ninja. Correct me if I'm wrong, but this is what I know. And they brought ballroom to Finland. And since then, and they're still the pioneers, and they're still very active in the scenes. They are still doing a lot for our scene. But basically, that's how it arrived to Finland. So we've been here for 11 years now.
7: I love Europe. I love you guys so much. So I brought chapters from my European continent to show you what Vogue is in Europe. So my first two ladies are from the Arctic Circle of Finland. DJ, hit it.
0: Yeah, but I think the scene is the most active right now, in a way, I would say. I don't know. Like, the most active, like...
3: The House of Ninja?
0: Yeah, the House of Ninja is most active at the moment we have, which Virpi is the mother of House of Ninja. And yeah, that's how it arrived to Finland. But I'm quite actually not sure how it arrived to Europe. That one I actually don't know.
3: I think it was through the dance studios, which is like also like related to the problem of like people knowing voguing but not knowing ballroom, because like voguing came to Europe. Voguing came to Europe through the dance studios, or like people coming from US to teach others, or like teachers going to US to learn and then come back and teach. And then from there, I think like someone, I don't remember the history like precisely, but like someone started having like houses and like especially like from Paris, and then it became bigger from there.
0: I think also everyone knows Madonna's Vogue. That was probably something that brought something that made Vogue invisible. Obviously there has been a lot of conflicts between like that things, like in the video, the music video, there were actually people from the ballroom, but that's another story. There has been a lot of drama regarding to that, but basically I would say, unfortunately, Madonna made it mainstream, I would say, voguing. Yeah, and maybe that's how people got interested in the, like, the voguing, but didn't know that it was part of the ballroom culture, like, at its own culture from, emerged from the BIPOC LGBTQ people. So yeah, basically that.
8: Uh-oh, wait a minute. Is that Coco I see?
9: Lydia. Hi, Lydia. How you doing, girl?
8: Oh my God, how are you?

0: like always been active, but I feel like, I don't know how to explain it. It has always been active, but now we have a lot of new people coming in all the time, which is really nice. But unfortunately, the scene in Finland is very white. But we have people such as Rosso Coca Ninja and Nadia 007. They have been trying to get more BIPOC people into our scene. It's still an ongoing process, but it's looking good. So let's hope for the best.
1: Yeah, like Rosa and Nadia have organized a session, a ballroom session for BIPOC people and for queer BIPOC. Mm-hmm. The next one is like next week. They've been like, usually it was like pretty much around once a month, but it depends of like when, yeah. Like there was the COVID and of course like everything got slowed down. I'm organizing with other people from the scene, ballroom session for trans people only. And with the term trans, I mean everybody who is not strictly cis. So like, people that are like questioning their genders, non-binary people, trans people, gender fluid, gender queer, like, yeah.
0: Basically, providing space for the people that are in need. And also, I was going to say something regarding to the BIPOC sessions. Yeah, so we've had, Rosa and Nadia have basically like asked teachers from other countries to come in, tell about the ballroom for us. Unfortunately, it was during COVID, so it was Zoom, but it was really nice. We had, I think we had Typhoon Prodigy Angels from the Netherlands once. We had many, many others too, coming and teaching us from the ballroom.
2: Up the beat, yeah. Do you speak the language? Do you vogue in the language? Do you understand?

0: Pussy, meow.
1: And we were supposed to have a BIPOC ball this May, but unfortunately, Miss Rona decided to do its thing.
2: Today, voguing has made its way to this central Chinese city, which just 1 year ago was in the spotlight for a very different reason. It was the original epicenter of the health pandemic, detecting the world's first cases. In January, Wuhan went on a 76-day lockdown and was isolated from the rest of the country. Dai Qi is the only Vogue instructor in the city and says his small class has swollen in size since the lockdown was lifted.
1: I want to emphasize that allies are very much needed. I'm not going to say that. We do need allies in our scene as well, and we do have like good allies in our scene. But what I mean is, Ballroom was created by BIPOC queer people, and still, even though it was 40 years ago, but things haven't changed much for us. We still need this space. And what I mean is, like, as a white cis person, when you enter the culture, be mindful of where you're entering, be mindful what you're doing in the scene. Why are you in the scene? What, like, do you need the space actually? Or are there other people that actually need it more? Just to be more sensitive about where you're entering, because people tend to forget that Ballroom is an actual culture. You know, isn't a culture like you would say a Turkish culture where I'm like, or a Persian culture where I'm like, where I'm from. It's also like a culture. So when a white person enters, or like cis, especially cis, I'm gonna emphasize white and cis person enters the culture, be mindful of what you're entering and listen more. Listen, and yeah, Thomas has something to say.
3: Yeah, because like Ballroom started like in the 70s, like especially from like something that was happening at the time. There was like drug pageants. A drug pageant where very white and black drag queens were expected to whiten up their skin in order to win. And still, like, even when they were whitening up their skin, like, it was still, like, very hard for them to win, like, the pageants. And, like, there's always been, within the gay and LGBT community in general, there's always been, like, a lot of racism within the community. So there's like this famous clip from Crystal, exactly, from Crystal LaBeija, that start like shouting towards like a white drag queen, saying like, "I have the rights to show my skin. My skin is beautiful. I have the rights to show it."
4: Get a picture with me in Harlow and see which is more beautiful, Dolly. The judges didn't have any taste. It was with you that the judges was with, Dolly. You were in it. It was all week, 2 weeks. Monique told me not to come. That's why Monique is not here in dress, because she's one of them. Monique, darling. Monique was not here as a friend of yours. She's a friend of mine, darling. Monique, would you tell her why you didn't come? Because she knew it's Victor Holler. She said, "Crystal, darling, don't go. Because you're not going to get it." And that's why all the true beauties didn't come.
5: It's in bad taste and you're showing your colors and stuff.
4: I am doing it bad, but I have a right to show my color, darling. I am beautiful and I know I'm beautiful.
6: Don't tell her about she's showing no color.
3: And she got so upset with the old drag pageants that she decided to make her own balls. And like, there was the first black ball like around the 70s, I think it was 69 or 70s. Mm-hmm. And from there, it's how like the old scene started. It started because trans and queer BIPOC people, especially like black trans women, were discriminated so much. Mm-hmm. They were like, "I'm just going and making my own scene."
1: Guys, you really need to watch it. It's on YouTube, you can find it. Crystal LaBeija's epic read from The Queen, 1968. I have a right to show my skin. So just watch it, because it's fierce and it's iconic. And until this day, we still remember it and we still swear to it, like by it. It's, you need to watch it. Yeah.
7: May I say this to you?
4: Taking the wrong way. Shit, she looked bad. And no way of what you think can do about it.
1: Especially in Europe, there are a lot of balls in like different countries. And as a member of the ballroom community, I feel like it's our responsibility in a way to go and see the ballroom in other places, especially because it's already taken out of its context, you know, the real place to States, and brought here. And in a way, we are all guests in the scene. All of us are guests in the scene, it was originally there, but I like in the States. So we are all guests in the scene. So as a guest, it's my responsibility to go and see the culture and in other places, attend other balls, especially Paris. I would say in Europe, it's closest to the real ballroom in Paris. Paris? How do you say Paris? Oh, one of them French girls. But like, that's like, I would definitely recommend to go to Paris if you want to see the real ballroom, which is closest to the original one. Yeah.
0: La ballroom est un espace qui permet à une personne complètement lambda d'exprimer son talent. 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
7: Ben, moi, je trouve que si ça a pris comme ça, si la ballroom elle a pris et que ça c'est comme ça, c'est surtout avant même tout ça, c'est surtout parce que ce sont des Noirs.
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8: The ball in Oslo as well, right?
3: I'm just part of the team. There's gonna be Angel Ninja is the team captain, and there's gonna be 5 people representing Finland for the Scandinavian ball.
1: Mm.
3: There's gonna be like this special section of the ball. There's gonna be like country versus country. So everyone has like 5 categories with 5 people representing each category.
1: Yeah.
3: And we are going to have like
1: a production. What do you represent?
3: Angel, I have a job for you. I'm going to like, it's hilarious because we are going towards like this like Mafia, The Sopranos, like thing, like for trans men realness, and I love it because it's like, I'm from Italy, and my father's family is from Naples, so like there's been like a lot of connection with like mafia and things like that, and like so, yeah, it's really interesting to, kind of like, it's not my culture because it's still like something that is not good. But it's still like, it's fun to like, for example, like even just thinking about how my grandpa was living around that time and like all those kind of things. So, yeah.
1: And I'm also part of the production. I will be Thomas's wife, the sex siren, the mafia boss's wife. But like, it's gonna be really nice. Like, we had our first practice yesterday and we were brainstorming together, our team. Oh, it's just gonna be so nice. I cannot wait to show people what we've created. Yeah, I'm really excited. Honey, wait for me. Amo, I really want that diamond.
9: No, babe.
1: But I love it. I've been such a good girl. It's also my first ball walking abroad.
3: It's for all of us.
1: Walking abroad together, and not, it's the like the, what I'm most excited for is to share this moment with my people. To go in a new country with my people, to walk this ball together for the first time in abroad. Like, you know, share this pure happiness with the people that accept me for who I am and love me for who I am, and that's what I'm most excited for. This is the family that I've chosen, you know, the family that I love. Yeah.

0: the category is trans men realness. And like we got an assignment as a team, like to have like the action movie. So like we're kind of like create a trailer for a movie that we are imagining. And it's gonna be like it's gonna be like production. Like production is like when you come to the ball, to the runway, and you walk as a team, and like you have like kind of like we have up to like 6 minutes, for example, to make like it's kind of like a small show, to like show, like for each and every one of us, like we need to represent the category. So like I will represent like trans man realness, and trans man realness is basically like I need to pass as a cis straight guy, so no one needs to think that I'm a trans guy. So like, yeah, and it's like just that the character is gonna be like from like inspired from The Sopranos and like from mafia characters and things like that.
1: Yeah.
2: Just name a price.
3: Unfortunately, sir, it's not for sale.
2: But my wife will be disappointed.
0: We opened the trans realness category when Verbi Ninja asked me and Uzva, who works trans woman realness, Verbi asked both of us, like, do you think we should open the category? Because there was no one wanted to walk before that. And we both wanted to have the category. And, like, for me personally, like, it's really interesting because there is, like, it's really needed because it's kind of like an exercise. Because there's, like, within the ballroom scene, like, I'm a trans non-binary person, and like I love to like express myself, express my femininity and my masculinity and a mix of everything. But there are certain places where I need to be recognized as a guy and I need to pass because it's just much easier. I don't have to explain myself. I just like there's some places that I'm like, okay, I pass as a guy. That's fine. Like I accept it because it's a matter of safety. And the same goes for like trans women. It's a matter of safety, like going around in the streets, not being harassed, not being clocked. Clocked means someone understand that you're a trans woman or a trans man. So like, it's still like, it's if you think about the category as an exercise, as an exercise for safety, then it's very needed because trans people. It's horrible to say, but in some situations they need to learn those things in order to be safer. So like, and also like ballroom is a reflection of society, and society is very binary. So yeah.
1: Well said.
4: Thank you. Thank you.
5: These bitches gay.
6: Don't you dare touch my diamond.
1: Representing the sex siren in the production. Yeah, I will be the sex siren. Have you ever heard the sex siren? So, sex siren was created by Jack, I think ex-Mizrahi Gucci, now Gucci. I would say in the beginning of like 2000s for the sex workers of the scene. So sex... from the femme queens, the femme queens that worked in the sex work field, and the sex siren category was created for them, so they can also have a space in the ballroom scene, they can also show. It's basically a category where you need to ooze sex, you know, you need to be so sexy that you can make a gay man turn into straight for you, you know, that's how sexy you gotta be. It's not about porn, definitely not, don't mix that to it. It's just you need to be this mermaid, this siren. When you walk, when you enter the room, you just ooze the sex, you know, you're so beautiful, you're so sexy. And, you know, with a stare, you can just make people go crazy for you. So, yeah.
7: I really want that diamond.
2: No, babe.
7: But I love it. I've been such a good girl.
1: I can walk this category, like, and I feel very comfortable walking it. I really like the category. But also, just to remember who it was made for originally is really important. It's for the femme queens of our scene, and I wish we had more femme queens walking it, because, oh my god, I would love to see that happen. But yeah, that's basically Sex Siren. Maybe Thomas wants to add something to
0: Yeah, we had actually the discussion about Sex Siren, because in Finland has been done open to all, which means that like anyone can walk at the same time. But we had a discussion with people organizing balls and events, like that we should have subcategories. So for example, having like Sex Siren, Fem Queen Sex Siren, Butch Queen Sex Siren, and like different categories, and like, so like it would be safer for people to walk. For example, like, because like Fem Queens, it's more of an attitude, but it's basically, it's trans women, but it's also like, it's a status, it's an attitude, it's not just being a trans woman. But like,
8: it's a statement.
0: So that would be like, for example, Femme Queen Sex Siren would be only for trans women.
1: Yes.
0: Who wants to walk it, or like, like, I don't remember the name of the other, but there's one for like trans masculine people. Was it Lion Baby?
1: Lion Baby, or Lioness Lion Baby, or Cat Boy. Okay, now I don't remember, but we do have a lot of like subcategories. Yeah. Like we do have male figure and female figure. They're the, like, what's the
9: basic
1: things, and then there are coming like categories. Like we section it to like, how do you say it in English? Basically, we want to provide the space for all that in need. Walking Sex Siren. So in Finland it has to be kind of open to all, since we have so little people walking it. But let's say we go to the States, there will be many, many subcategories for like, there is Femme Queens, there is Butch Queens, and there are Lioness, Lion Baby.
0: Yeah, those are not in US.
1: Those are not in US?
0: Those are only in Europe. Yeah.
1: Oh, I didn't know that.
0: Yeah, yeah, because like, they're basically like, For trans people that are either early in their transition, or they are like trans masculine, trans feminine people who are not interested in like taking hormones or like doing any kind of surgery, and they just don't fit the binary of like the gender binary.
1: Oh,
0: yeah.
1: Okay.
0: Yeah.
1: Good to know.
0: Yeah.
1: Learning new things as well.
0: Yeah.
1: There's a lot of things, a lot of history, a lot of things to know, and it's kind of like you don't find them by Googling it. So you need to dig deep when you do the research. And I will say I'm still learning. Constantly I'm learning new things about ballroom. I'm eager to learn new things about ballroom, and I'm eager to like protect the culture the best I can. But like, yeah, just it's a thing that you just don't find by Googling, you know. It's like you need to dig a lot to find these information, from like, how did it start, by who, and etc. Yeah.

0: 2022, Finland.
1: Pose is one of the most realistic and true way of like saying and like telling what ballroom means. So definitely I recommend all of the listeners watch Pose. It describes ballroom the best. Yeah. And a lot of ballroom people was involved in the in the series as well. It's basically made by ballroom people for ballroom people and for all to educate themselves. And yeah.
2: The ballroom is about us. We took dance from mainstream and posing in magazines and created Vogue.
3: And it was also like a super important series because it was full of like trans women and trans characters represented like played by trans people. So it was one of So it was super important also for trans representation because there were like black trans women characters played by black trans women. So that was like super important for trans representation in media.
4: This job is not for the faint of heart. You're a trans woman of color working in a hospital.
5: I'm just trying to stay afloat.
1: And also what's very important in the series are that they bring a lot of awareness to HIV. How LGBTQI like suffered from it, how they were excluded from the society. The series brought a lot of awareness to it.
6: I knew this disease was gonna eat me alive, but I'm not going out without a fight.
7: We'll do it together as a family. I'm done running from myself, my destiny. I'm not running no more. Who's with me?
1: And I think in every aspect, the series are very important to watch. The representation, everyone was represented. There wasn't no cis male actors acting trans female, you know, which is a problem still in Helsinki. Today we struggle with that cis male are acting as trans people, which is very problematic. So Pose, thank you for that, like representing the right people in the series. Yeah.
3: It was also like, I think part of the series was written, or the whole series was written by a black trans woman.
1: Yeah.
3: Yeah.
1: And also Leomi, who is an icon, is also part of the, she is part of the ballroom scene, she's an icon, and she's also part of the Pose series. She's an actress in the series. So it was really nice to watch because I was like, I know that person, I know that one, I know that one, I've seen that one. It was just a proud moment for me. Yeah.
8: For so much of my life, I've just felt like I couldn't truly be myself.
7: I didn't know if I was gonna be accepted in the regular world, so I decided to go somewhere where I felt like I fit in.
1: So these are the statuses basically the ballroom community gives you when you've been in the scene for a long time, when you've done a lot of work to the scene, when you've been recognized for multiple years for everything you've done in the scene, for winning many, for being the master of your own category, let's say, walking for years, winning your category, doing things for the ballroom scene. And that's when you are giving these titles, which are, we have icons, we have legends, we do have stars and statements as well.
3: There's actually a commission that gather every year to decide who's gonna be like to give the status.
1: Yeah, exactly. So basically, would you say icons are the biggest, right? We have icons, we have I'm not gonna swear to it, but this is what I think. The icon is the best and the last thing you can achieve. Or is it legendary icon? Whatever, we have icon, we have legendary, we have statements.
3: We're gonna be roasted for this podcast so much.
1: Are we though?
3: likely. Half of the scene are gonna call us and say, how do you know? I know where to find the information. I just don't remember right now. Said you wanna be a legend.

0: Legendary.
1: No, I feel our scene loves us and they're grateful that we're doing this. It's just I don't remember the... But I do know there's Icons, Legendary, there are Stars and Statements, which the LSS also stands for. In every ball, in the beginning, we have LSS, where the commentator shows and calls on the stage the legend, stars and statements, basically. So where the person that has made a statement can show themselves to people, basically. Yeah, but oh my god, why would you say that our scene will roast us, really?
2: I don't know, I hope not.
1: I hope, now I got scared, y'all shady as fuck.
2: But I mean, ballroom is about shame,
1: yeah,
2: so like
1: get your shit together.
2: Yeah.
1: No, but

0: beautiful tonight.
1: Remember, we're still in a scale of ballroom, how many years ballroom has existed. We've only been here for 2 years, and for 2 years, I think we know a lot of things. And as I already told, we are still constantly learning. And our purpose here is to share our queer experiences in the ballroom scene, not to take space from anyone else in the ballroom scene. Just in general, as two queer people, we just wanted to share our experience, how we've been, like, taken into the scene with open arms, and how, yeah, that's basically our aim here, to share our queer experience.
2: Yeah, definitely. Yeah. Like, the thing is, like, I feel like for both of us, like, but I'm gonna talk for myself right now, like, the ballroom scene has literally saved my life, like, not even, like, metaphorically, like, literally saved, because I arrived to the scene in a moment where, like, I was questioning my gender, no one else was, like, understanding what was going on, no one else was accepting what was going on, and then, like, I felt very, like, welcome in the scene, and, like, people were, like, accept me, for example, just, like, I was, like, very shy and, like, can you use they, them pronouns for me? And they were, like, yeah, of course. And then they sent me, like, names of people that are non-binary in the scene. And, like, I felt very safe. And so, like, I allowed myself to try and to discover who I am. So, like, then I realized, okay, I'm, like, trans non-binary person towards the masculine spectrum and things like that. And, like, I also got to know other trans people in the community, so also, like, understood, like, how the whole gender clinic, or, like, anything that is, like, related to physically transition, how that works, medically transition, how that work. So, like, also, like, we created, like, a community of trans people within the ballroom community, and we help each other a lot, and, like, since the society and, like, the government doesn't, like, support us enough, we create, like, a peer support, and, like, it has happened several times that, like, I have gender dysphoria and just, like, text a friend and I'm like, hey, can we call? And, like, we call, and, like, even just a 15 minutes call, like, with another trans person that has been going through the same things, like, it helps so much.
1: For example, I'm from very, like, conservative Muslim family, both of my parents, so I've always struggled with my, like, sexual and queer identity, since as a brown, like, raised in a Muslim society, basically heard that I will go to hell for being queer, and that's where ballroom, like, came into the pictures and told me, no, you are not going to hell, you're good, you are fine, you are human, and we appreciate and we love you. And that's where I found, like, ballroom, I would say I found my sexuality. I discovered that I'm gay as fuck, basically. And that's, like, that's a more, like, my mantra for it, I'm gay as fuck and I'm proud, but, like, basically I can be myself in ballroom scene. I'm not afraid anymore, which I used to be. I was very closed person, like, I was always scared. But today, I'm like, if I look myself back, like, 2 years ago, I'm totally a different person. Today, I'm like, fuck the fucking society. I don't give a fuck. I fuck the system, basically, right? Is it okay to curse? Because I'm cursing a lot. Yeah, exactly. You need to edit this. Like, beep, beep, beep, beep. But, like, yeah, basically, ballroom, it's a place where I can be me and love myself for being me. As a brown, queer person, I'm very proud today to be who I am. And I'm glad that I'm still alive. So, yeah, that's basically my queer experience in the ballroom scene. For, yes. I'm appreciated and seen.
2: Yeah. And we are very proud of you.
1: And we are very proud of you. Yeah, basically that.

0: Naruto.
1: Yeah, it's really nice because especially like I feel like especially with the new generation, like we, like slowly we are becoming like very close and we are like kind of like having like this like family dynamics that like naturally comes out. So like it's lovely because like for most of us our family is like either broke or horrible or like not the nicest place. So like we create like our own family within ourselves.
2: Basically, the thing I keep repeating is this is the chosen family. Yes. Like you get to choose it. I didn't have a family that supported me, loved me, and didn't give me the love I need. I was always suppressing my own feelings. I was, you know, almost every gay person can relate to this shit. But as in Ballroom, I feel, no, that's not a thing I need to be embarrassed of. There are other things, like normal things I can be embarrassed of, you know? But this is not the thing. I can just be myself proud, and nobody judges me for it. Yeah, basically.
3: L-O-R-K. Don't be scared, don't be shy, give your runway walk a try.
4: W-O-R-K, W-O-R-K.
3: Don't be scared, don't be shy, give your runway walk a try.
4: W-O-R-K, W-O-R-K.
3: I'm gonna make it hot right now, yes, I'm gonna make it hot. I'm gonna make it hot right now, yes, I'm gonna make it hot. I'm gonna make it hot right now, yes, I'm gonna make it hot. I'm gonna make it hot right now, yes, I'm gonna make it hot.
2: Thank you, Ballroom. Yeah. I wanna thank Ballroom.
1: Yeah, and definitely, like, Ballroom is still serving its purpose.
2: It is.
1: Because like it started because people were kicked out from their families and they were not accepted by their families, and like we don't have the same experience as American people. They're like they were like homeless on the piers and things like that, but like we still have like the same idea of like we don't feel safe in our blood family.
2: Exactly.
1: And we feel safe with our chosen family within Ballroom. Yeah.
2: Well said.

0: example, you can, for my personal, if you want to personally come and ask from me, I have an Instagram, Melissa_Linsa. And then we have an Instagram account for our Finnish ballroom scene. It's called Finland Ballroom Scene on Instagram, where actually me, Thomas, and Nadia are answering the messages. So don't hesitate to ask. And if you have any questions, you can also approach Nadia. I think her Instagram is Nadia. Let me check, please. Because I think she can answer the best. Also, in very, she has been in the scene for a 10 years now. Her Instagram is Nadia Mayada. Nadia Mayada. Whatever. You'll find it from my Instagram. Yeah.
1: Yeah. And my Instagram is Thomas Moose, like Moose. Yeah.

0: joining us.
1: Thank you for having us. Just want to emphasize again, this was about our queer experience. I didn't personally want to take space from anybody. I just wanted to come here and share my queer experience with you and your audience. Yeah, and also to share my passion ballroom with everybody. I do not claim anything. I do not claim to know everything, but I just know as a guest in this scene, I appreciate it to the fullest.

frequency on Collabor Radio, Freya Radio's Berlin Brandenburg, and Helsinki Open Waves. My name is Sunugan Sivanason, and my guests this episode were Thomas Moose and Missy, two young spokespersons from Finland born singing. Special mention must go to Lucian, whose music for the Finnish team's performance in the Scandinavian Bowl last year featured in

were productions by Nicholas Oya and Benjamin Leti, LSD, Kevin JZ Prodigy, George Krantz, DJ Mike Q, and LSD XOXO, whose notorious remix of a Kanye West freestyle is playing below. As always, links to music, media, and people mentioned in this episode

serendipitously stumbled onto this track a couple of days ago, just as I was about to see Sano's guitarist Stephen O'Malley play in Berlin during the CTM festival. So here comes Question Mark's take on Agatha.

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Are drilling in my brain. 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

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It was always in memory. This is a space where your imagination can run free, not bound by time. And we were already free. See, we were already free. Free to roam. Freedom swinging. 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

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Scream out their names. So many. So many spirits, so many ancestors say their names. Call them into the space. This space, it was always in memories.

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An energy. 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

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We say thank you. For all the sacrifice. For all the power, the wisdom, we say thank you for the strength, the magic, the essence, we say thank you.

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And we don't even need you. We so bad. 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

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To be unbounded, unafraid. To look you right in your eyes. Father to father, mother to mother. Human to human. And say, I will no longer. I am no longer bounded. By the bullshit, by the fear, by the worry, by you. No longer waiting on you. We are no longer waiting on you. For anything. Sound asleep, lost and afraid. Sound asleep, lost and afraid. You say nothing. You do nothing. And we are no longer waiting. No longer waiting on you. To wake up. To speak out against injustice. We are no longer waiting on you.

the people. It was the people. That helped me when I was down. It was the people. That held me up, that lift me up when I was down. It was the people. It was the people united. It was the people together in a struggle. Without ego. Without the supremacy, it was the people. It was never the institution. It was never the government. It was the people. It was the people looking out into the future. Building a better future. It was the people united in sound. In sound. In sound. And this one is for the Black Saints. And this one is for our fathers, because it was the people still having hearts, compassion. It was the people. Bending down to kiss the drummer's foot. It was the people. It was the people that washed the feet of the drummer. It was the people. It was the people that understood the dialogue of the drums. The holders of our secrets, our elders. It was the people. People. I cry out, my people, remember your place. Stand up and take your place. This is all yours. We are before, beyond, circling back, always coming back. Sankofa, go out and fetch it, always coming back. Our people, the spirits, always coming back. Always.

And he said, my people, hold on. I say, hold tight to all the memories, all the lessons, all the smells. Hold tight. Hold tight. Because they keep coming for us. Because they keep coming.

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Even around all this art, this European racist high life, we must face the truth of the situation.

We must face the truth of the situation. And the truth is that you are not doing, saying, being enough. At some point, we must face the truth of the situation. Even around all of this art. This European racist highlight. On Juneteenth, we must face the truth of the situation. And you are still tied, bound to the master's clock. And you are still racist and afraid. And some of this art should not be called art. You have lost the passion. Some of you are no longer human. Some of you are drawn.

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But the truth will do you no good here.

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Well, don't be truth in the eyes of the institution. Don't be truth at your university. Because the truth will do you no good here.

Thank you.

On bass, we have Luke Stewart. On saxophone and synth, we have Keir Neringer.

And on trumpet and synth, we have Achilles Navarro. And my name is Moore Mother.

Who is the intended map user or clock user?

What is being taken for granted?

intersecting and conflicting temporalities that are pulled into your now or your present when using the map or the clock.

been liberated 2.5 years prior on January 1st, 1863 by the so-called Emancipation Proclamation.

ship for states engaged in rebellion against the Union. December 31st began watch night services as enslaved and liberated Africans and white abolitionists watched the master's clock at watch meetings and watch parties. In sanctuary spaces, waiting for the new year to arrive, and with it, confirmation by newspaper or word of mouth that Lincoln's proclamation had been implemented. With the Emancipation Proclamation going into effect, this makes January 1st, 1863, the first documented celebration or observation of an Emancipation Day, a Liberation Day, a Freedom Day

Facticity means a thing can only take on the feature of being a fact, of being real, of being true, of being a part of reality when it has been pinpointed to the linear timeline and assigned a date. Anything that cannot be pinpointed to a date on the calendar and the time on the clock is not considered real, is not considered fact. It's not considered to have. The word derives from Latin factum, an event, an occurrence, a deed, an achievement. In medieval Latin, a state, a condition, a circumstance. And from the 1630s, a fact is a thing known to be true and something that has actually occurred. In order for freedom to become fact by definition, a measurement had to be made, a date and a time assigned that would mark it upon the Western timeline. Our freedom from bondage and white terrorism via slavery was declared in a written document, but still we had to wait for it. We had to wait for the war to end, wait for the master's clock to stroke midnight on January 1st, wait for Lincoln to sign the proclamation, wait for the information to travel, wait for the sun to rise on June 19th.

0: just wanna be successful. You will never ever see me with my head low. 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Handed me a 38 and told me I was special.
1: Yes, I am.

0: stick and my hand on my gun. One is for shooting and one is for fun. 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Black and miles burning under the sun. 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Sack of town, where your mama know from? Gather around, running all of your shit. But what did you get?
1: No stick!
0: I said it's up, that means it's stuck. 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One in the crib, I went one in the truck. One in the tempo, cause bloody ain't duck.
2: Step a foot up on the yard and get struck. 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
0: Fulton County, 50 cal in the tub. Fuck around and shoot the cavalry up. Bullet sneezing, we got allergies. We got alibis, we got calibers. 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
1: Good morning.

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And if you turn over for the boys on page 22, said my wife is John's wife and Henry's gal too. And in the good book on page 23 says she'll two-time you, just like she double-crossed me. Now, didn't the good book on page 24 say if your wife do the boogie first time, look out, she gonna do that some more. And let me tell you something about that 25th page that says that backbiting women is all the rage. And didn't the good book on page 26 say to keep your wife home, boy, you got to massacre her with a brick. Now, page 27, it reads like this. If your wife get hungry, give her a mouthful of fist. And didn't the good book on page 28 say when you go out to work, a bunch of pinchbacks coming into your back gate. And the closing up my sermon is on page 29, say the woman gets tired of one man. All

0: Come here, honey. I've got something to tell you.
1: What do you want? Don't do that. Don't do that. As long as you know me, don't you put your hand on my mojo.
0: Why, honey?
1: Now, the depression has made me do a lot of things that I never did before. That's why I went to a fortune teller and got me this lucky mojo.
0: Honey, I done seen your mojo. That thing ain't nothing but a joke.
1: But if you keep your hands off of my mojo, I'm one woman will never be broke.

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But a couple from that spectrum. Yeah.

0: Are we recording it? I think I'm losing my dream.
1: There, there, an ongoing exploration of listening experiences as an act of care, maintenance, and radical openness.
0: We are taking a moment for ourselves in Berlin as part of Miss Read 2025. However, we will offer you a tiny stream of our impressions, expressions, and words of love, care, and solidarity by broadcasting the recordings from the past 2 years that Open Sourcing Love has put together, and that participants who somehow remain partly anonymous in this stream are reading their postcards and notes and letters. Yes, so welcome.

0: inertia. I don't really know what to write right now. With love, it's too fresh, too immediate. There's no time to digest. I suppose now is the time to digest. Frankly, the sun is inviting and the weather is comfortable, and I keep looking down at the pavement. My emotions have been pulled down. Objectively, life is good, but right now my cocoon has reappeared. I just want to sit in a cool, dark room and not think about love, because love is so giving, giving and giving, and it takes so much energy. Usually it gets replenished as love is exponential, but right now my supply is limited, and it seems to scrape away at the bottom of my stomach with love.
1: I just came away from an argument with my girlfriend, so I'm very like, this is my...
2: Sana ulaşmanın başka bir yolunu ararken Love Letters yazma atölyesinde buldum kendimi. 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I remember, I try to remember. Remembering is sometimes difficult because I need to relax deep inside the feeling of remembering, like opening up a space for me. I can try to remember. Different incidents come popping up my mind, more like smells. After COVID, I had the chance to go to Istanbul the first time after nearly 2 years. Where I sat near the seaside, I felt the sea and smell of the sea, the sound of the sea, feeling of the sea, the openness of the sea, the bigness, the clouds, the waves, the seagulls and all. Surrounded by the sea as if I did not come to Istanbul, but I arrived to the big sea. The sea with a big S. Now that I close my eyes, I can see the color of that sea, the sound of that sea, the waves of that sea, comforting and protecting and soothing. Even the city that surrounds the sea is full of memories of 46 years. The sea cleans the memory also. The sea is the space for me that I remember and need to remember.

Nee, I wasn't.

0: apa-apa, ketok-ketok aja.
1: Cek, cek. Oke, everyone with the paper. So we are going to read the Charter of the Penghuni Bumi. This is the agenda, the result of our summit. So, kalian who wear the red clothes will read the 3 points as you see in here in English. So, and after she said the first point, we follow with our own language. So you just translate it quickly and freestyle, actually. And then kalian will say another point, the next point, and we will follow again. And after the 3 point finish, kalian will continue with the half result to combine our efforts, and we will continue with the Rampak Genteng. Okay? Any question? Okay. We, the inhabitants of the earth that have been striving sustainable living spaces, believe that the locals' critical ability to work with their surrounding local resources have been successful in generating a cultural capital that could solve various problems in their environment. The composition of the knowledge of grassroots communities and the other than human stakeholders of the earth, the spiritual, the various senses between generation and gender, has been generating collective power in dealing with social and ecological issues. The rural has proven throughout the times and recently, again during the COVID-19 pandemic, to be ideal spaces to start working on our shared future. Yet, we believe the rural is not a fixed territory and it is how it is. Rural, in truth, is a locus that needs to be realized, understood, and created. The collective as a system where circular and regenerative ways of development are experimented with, in contrast to the linear thinking and growth focus models in neoliberal societies that has proven to be too extractive to earth and its communities.
2: And for these ends, one, we commit to positioning rural in the front line and to practicing the cultural dimension as an important paradigm of living sustainable in the world.
3: Comprometemos a posicionar lo rural

record poetry or record some work of art on Word and put it to music.

Believe it or not, Lady of Fire was born from a dream. I was told in my dream that there were other Lady of Fires, but I was one of them. I was the keeper of the fire. Fire meaning spirit, inspiration, the lightning that hits, that aha moment. I think of Oya, the African Orisha of storms and thunder. La Marini is the water aspect of myself, which needed to come to fruition because I've always loved mermaids, being that my name is a mermaid name. And that's not my first name, that's my middle name. And that page is simply to honor that which speaks to me also in water form. So fire and water to me make poetry come alive. And so that's part of my inspiration. I learned that somewhere, that fire and water make poetry. And I've always remembered that. And so that page is just a homage to who I am at my core also. I'm being a water sign. I'm a Scorpio, so yeah.

0: teeth. 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
1: I am passionate about anything that moves me. Mainly pent up anger that hasn't been quite resolved. I adore classical or slow moving pieces of cello. Sad, chaotic music moves me. Anything dissonant and obtuse. I share my impulses because I feel they are needing to be expressed and therefore heard by others who feel the same. A kindred impulse, as it were. I do like to talk about some of my main inspirations behind my poems and my lyrics and my music. They basically deal with issues around womanhood, around being black, how women and black people are oppressed and not treated well, and what we need to do to come up with a solution to that, to treat each other humane, that we need to uplift women and black and brown people to heal the world. It's as simple as that. Politically, I don't like talking about politics, but I do it a lot in my poetry. And it's basically created to hold people down, I think, politics is. It's just a way to distract people from who they are. And my writing reflects that. So spiritually, my spirituality is my heart and where my soul lives, and I try to capture that in my work.

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Felt on a whimsy.

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0: You treat her so bad. 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
0: Then out of the womb you came. Felt on a whim. You came.
1: Felt on a whim.
0: Out like a shooting star.

0: I'm originally from Wisconsin. I moved to Seattle back in 2000 and never left. It's beautiful. And Seattle is rich with history of music that I love. I believe that one can feel the energy, the ley lines of a place. Here in Seattle is very strong. There's very strong creative energy here. Something you can create special and new things here. My skills, I developed them through reading and looking at authors and poets like Maya Angelou, E.E. Cummings, Lizelle Miller, Eve Ewing is a new contemporary poet that I listen to. Of course, Audre Lorde, Nina Simone, Dr. King, B.B. King. Jimi Hendrix is a great big influence for me. His life speaks to me in so many ways on a personal level. He was a free soul and a free thinker, and I like to think that I'm a lot like him. And I think of him forging new experimental sounds and beats combined with passion of poetry, like him. Some of the old ways of music. I also belong to this poetry potluck group that meets at Ballard remotely, and we share poems once a month, and I'm learning how to read out loud to a live audience, and I'm getting my feet wet, and I'm doing it, and it's fun. So I do that a lot. We do that at least once a month.
1: Brim, Richard, leaves. We steam a pot of tea to measure its beauty with dull eyes, then find ourselves with loose lips. Our tongues even lighter. We are living jokes, punch drunk, and laughing at the wrong time. Laughing at the wrong time.

one of the things I'm most curious about is what will the geological stratification mark across human consciousness look like after this has happened? We will gaze back into our past and see this is the moment that people realised, I don't want to go to that job anymore. This is the moment people realised, I don't want to spend all this time just staring at my phone. Although, I've got to be honest, my personal phone use must have bloody rocketed. I don't even want to see what the screen time is.

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My ancestors were slaves that fought for the right to be who they are, to be free. So my lyrics are an homage to them. And I would be living in vain if I didn't think of them at all. And I do. And I cherish my education. I cherish the fact that I can do this on the level that I think that encourages people and inspires people. And that's one of the reasons why I do what I do, because poetry is it. It's where it's at. And I want to help heal the world.

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0: Into the dark.
1: I try to do my work with passion and creativity, working with a couple of labels that encourage my freedom to be who I am. It's like when that moment hits, I gotta get to the studio and lay down something. My husband's like, oh no. But when that moment hits, I really gotta lay something down. Nothing less. Collaborators are usually people who I admire intensely. And if I haven't approached you yet, I'm mostly likely just getting up the gumption to ask. But collaborating with others is very important to me, and making it a community in music is important to me as well, because music is everything. It's the soul speaking to everything. So that's where I get a lot of my effectiveness as an artist.

0: Of course, like I've said all through this broadcast, is that I want to bring about healing the others by collaborating with others who make new sounds. And I envision poetry to be part of the new age. I believe that poetry can heal our souls. It's a salve to, just like music, and music and poetry together make a magical concoction of beauty. And I want to bring that to the world. And hopefully I can move others to express themselves creatively through art or some aspect of art. And I just hope that it can move people to write more poetry.
1: You were once some brilliant sun.

darkness, obscurity, star gone astray. And when this heart stops beating, where will you

The experimental music scene is very underground. I can't say that I'm pretty solitaire right now, and I'm learning the ropes as far as I'm learning to navigate around these machines and this computer. But it's pretty underground. We go to a store here that features electronica equipment, and it's nothing that you've never heard of. I mean, it's getting out there, and more people are getting hip to it, but I volunteer at a local independent radio station, KEXP 90.3 here, and they do have electronica early in the early morning of the night or day, and it's just not as prominent as it should be, but it's the music of the future, and I'm out there exposing myself as well as other people. Other collaborators are out there doing their thing, so hopefully you know, I can get into a community that will embrace me. But first, I'm just kind of being solitaire and working my way through this myself so that I can understand what's

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Until I return to greet you in the dearest slumber. So, one day I realized that I should just forgive myself for my mistakes. I forgive others for their mistakes because it just is the right thing to do. Takes the load off. And when someone hurts you, I mean, really hurts you to your core, they're just probably deeply wounded themselves. They're just probably.

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So, knock on wood with that. But I think what we're going for is the future. And the future is electronica, drone, ambient, dark wave.

0: thank you. 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I love the music here. It's cutting edge and so wonderful. I'm so glad to be part of this. Thank you. And please, please stay in touch and keep doing what you do. Thank you.
1: Truth.

0: from the red hills of Georgia, the sons of former slaves and the sons of former slave owners will be able to sit down together at the table of brotherhood. I have a dream that one day, even the state of Mississippi, a state sweltering with the heat of injustice, sweltering with the heat of oppression, will be transformed into an oasis of freedom and justice. I have a dream. My poor little children will one day live in a nation where they will not be judged by the color of their skin, but by the content of their character. I have a dream today.
1: 미래를 예측하기는 참 힘들다.

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3: Wenn sich die Rolle der Frau verändert, sich die ganze Gesellschaft mit.
4: On a personal level, I try to be more not afraid of the future or the past anymore. I want to feel alive. And sometimes about the future come up on their own without having any control over them. As soon as I realize it, I try to focus on my mind and when I look back thinking about the future, I don't want to delay my dreams and the future. I want to realize them now. I do my best in the moment. I create my future by starting on every new day. I trust myself and don't compare myself to others, and I'm no longer afraid of the unknown.
5: Вось і страла золотая моя, Мама, чего ты меня ставишь?

0: você já subiu ele?
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0: The future is always gonna bring surprise. There is always a silence working between the two notes.
1: In this truth, in this faith we trust, for while we have our eyes on the future, history has its eyes on us. This is the era of just redemption. We feared it at its inception. We did not feel prepared to be the heirs of such a terrifying hour, but within it we found the power to author a new chapter, to offer hope and laughter to ourselves. So while once we asked, how could we possibly prevail over catastrophe? Now we assert, how could catastrophe possibly prevail over us? We will not march back to what was, but move to what shall be, a country that is bruised but whole, benevolent but bold, fierce and free. We will not be turned around or interrupted by intimidation, because we know our inaction and inertia will be the inheritance of the next generation. Our blunders become their burdens. But one thing is certain: if we merge mercy with might and might with right, then love becomes our legacy and change our children's birthright.

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2: Heinrich, der Wagen bricht. 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
3: Uncertainty and instability will characterize the next year. Our multilateral structures will face severe challenges in responding to international peace and security matters. Shared geopolitical spaces that lack robust security coordination mechanisms, such as the Red Sea, Eastern Mediterranean, Sahel, South China Sea, and the Arctic, will face serious political and military competition. However, major breakthroughs could be driven by external factors: climate change, social pressures, economic shifts, or the retrenchments of democratic systems. My hope is that clear, stable, and representative leadership, combined with a strong global convening authority, can still emerge in time to steer the next generation in a positive direction. Says Iton de Kakoma from Helsinki.
4: Jag hoppas på en framtid när det är fritt fram att vara en kropp i världen igen.
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7: Was wird nur aus der Zukunft?
8: I'm worried about the earthquakes in the south of Spain, in the region of Granada, where my sister lives. Earthquakes are not very good to predict, and there can be all of a sudden a stronger one. I would not be worried too much if I would be there, but I'm not. I only can hear about the situation and not deal with it directly.
9: 我希望在未来大家会意识到地球只有一个，会好好珍惜。
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11: 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I wonder if the surrounding I grew up in will still exist in the future.
12: Amanhã vai ser outro dia. 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

0: I fear global warming. 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I fear global warming.
1: I wonder if the surrounding I grew up in will still exist in the future.
2: I fear global warming. I wonder if the surrounding I grew up in will still exist in the future.
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good. The forecast is heavy acid rain, many expected highs, a few lows, and mostly cloudy.

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2: My name is Simona Dvorak. I'm creator in Initiative for Practices and Visions of Radical Care. Last week, we launched the program of conversations on care and resilience, presenting the voices of artists, creators, and other cultural practitioners. Today, you will listen to a sound contribution by Chao Wei Tsai, an artist born in Taiwan who currently lives and works in Taipei and Paris. In her art practice, she employing a variety of media in politically engaged and performative formats. During 1 hour, Chao will share with us the multiple voices of struggle, resistance and hope in the project called The Songs We Carry. 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
3: I'm Chao Tsai, an artist from Taiwan and currently based in France. I have been invited by Simona Dvorak, who is a curator and art educator in residency at Documenta 15 Kassel, to present a project for the Initiative for Practices and Visions of Radical Care on Lumbung Radio. I would like to present in three parts a series of projects very close to my heart called The Songs We Carry. It was made in collaboration with Tsering Tashi Geltang, a Tibetan filmmaker who currently lives in exile in Vietnam. This project consists of a collection of songs that were sung by communities who were displaced for political, economical, and climate reasons. The first of the series was recorded in Kathmandu in Nepal at a makeshift earthquake camp. My initial interest in visiting Nepal was actually to meet a respected Tibetan yogi, Kempo.

0: hundreds of thousands of people were left homeless with entire villages flattened across many districts of the country. $3 billion of aid were pledged, but most did not reach the earthquake victims. The makeshift camp that we came across was in the middle of Kathmandu, and just a few months after our recording, the camp was dismantled and most of the people were forced to be displaced again without shelter. The first song in this project was sang spontaneously by a Brahmin priest about his lifelong struggles. He sang about how he had to leave his village at a young age and walked all the way by foot to the city. He also described his first time hearing the sound of a motor, his struggles finding work without education, and how he has suffered like a street dog living in Kathmandu. While some songs were about similar despairs, others were of hope inspired by their faiths. I just want to note that I'm not at all interested in the technical singing skills of these communities. The language was not an issue either. I was most interested in how we make meaningful connections with one another through the raw emotions that are expressed through the songs. It is a way to understand each other's suffering beyond verbal communication. So I will play 3 songs from this series.
1: जौरे भाखा कविता गर्दछु सुन्नु होला बुबा मुमा सुन दाजु भाइ लेखे कविता शेरमा राखी सिद्ध कालीलाई जिल्ला परो शङ्ख सभा चैनपुर हो गाउँ दाहालपा दे ब्राह्मण महु प्रभुराम प्रसाद नाउ नरिवलको हुक्का खोल्ने 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

0: 아빠 침을 해. 우리 아빠 침을 해.
1: The second project is called Hear Her Singing. It was commissioned by the Hayward Gallery and South Bank Center in London, also in 2017. Through the introduction of South Bank Center, I met with two groups of women asylum seekers. The first group was detained indefinitely inside the Yarswood Immigration Removal Center in Bedford, UK, without having committed any crimes. The second group were activists called Women for Refugee Women. Most of them have personally experienced the inhumane and traumatic treatments inside the detention centers and are protesting for those who are still detained. Hear Her Singing is a collection of songs sang by these two groups of women to express care and solidarity for each other. For this project, I also worked in collaboration with a charity group called Music in Detention, led by Ji Wen Ye, to be able to get access to and to record the singing sessions that took place inside a detention center. And in these workshops, we worked under the guidance of a vocal therapist, Feeney Cave, who has long-term professional experience of working with prisoners to use their voices as a form of therapy. As we were not allowed to film inside the detention centers, the recordings became the only opportunity that the detainees had to have their voices heard outside the detention centers. I'm very grateful for this chance to revisit this project under the topic of care. I will now play some songs that were exchanged between these two groups of courageous women, starting with those who were detained inside Yarswood and followed by those who were protesting for them.
2: Hi everybody, my name is Raya. I am from Kyrgyzstan. Sing my traditional song. It's okay?
3: Yeah, good.

India, and my song is about life, that life is like a war. Zindagi har kadam ik nayi.

0: Thank you.
1: My name is Keisha. I'm from Jamaica. This is called Impassion. This is coming straight out of Yazoo Detention Center. Detention is the same as incarceration. Humans are treated like animals and they're not criminals. I witnessed a few lose their sanity. This proves there is no love for humanity. It's hypocrisy. While the leaders are sitting in the city looking pretty, while children and families suffer emotionally and psychologically. They do this intentionally. It's just another black family, but it doesn't matter. We love everybody. One love, one heart. Peace.

My name is Nadira. I'm from Sri Lanka. I'm going to sing the beautiful song about life.

I want to give a song of encouragement to every other woman in the whole world that is facing one problem or the other, to stand still, because the fight is not for our comfort only, it's for the future of the children coming after us. So I am singing to encourage every woman not to give up hope, continue to fight. We'll be happy that in future our children will not pass through what we are passing through. And this is why I give this song. Great woman of the world, we are fighting, we are fighting, we are fighting for the children, we are fighting for love, we are fighting for peace, we are fighting for equality. Great woman of the world, we are the great woman of the world, great woman of the world, we are great, we are great woman of the world, we are fighting for love, we are fighting for peace, we are fighting for equality. We are fighting, we are fighting, we are fighting, we are fighting. Great woman of the world, we suffer humiliation, we suffer abuse, we suffer all kinds. We are fighting, we are fighting for the children, we are fighting for the future, we are fighting for the future. Great woman, oh great woman of the world, great woman, oh great woman of the world, stand up and fight, stand up and fight. Great woman of the world, great woman of the world, we are ready to fight, we are ready to fight. Oh great woman, for

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Yes, Lord, yes, Lord, yes, yes, Lord.

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I'm talking loud, not saying much. I'm criticized, but all your bullets ricochet. You shoot me down, but I get up. I'm bulletproof, nothing to lose. Fire away, fire away. Ricochet, you take your aim. Fire away, fire away. You shoot me down, but I won't fall. I am titanium. You shoot me down, but I won't fall. I am titanium. Cut me down, but it's you who has further to fall. Ghost town, haunted love. Raise your voice. 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I'm talking loud, not saying much. I'm bulletproof, nothing to lose. Fire away, fire away. Ricochet, you take your aim. Fire away, fire away. You shoot me down, but I won't fall. I am titanium. You shoot me down, but I won't fall. I am titanium. I am titanium. Stone hard, machine gun. Firing are the ones who run. Stone hard, that's bulletproof glass. You shoot me down, but I won't fall. I am titanium. You shoot me down, but I won't fall. I am titanium.

Now I would like to share some words from the woman who participated. So the first one is from Maria, and she said, "It is so enjoyable and inspires us to see that we have some talent. I feel good to know that I have the capacity to sing and add hope to the lives of other people." And a quotation from Elizabeth. "For me, as an individual, singing emotionally repairs me and plants the seeds of joy and gladness in me. I express myself and I feel it is helping my soul, spirit, and my body. When I express the meaning of the song, I feel repaired. And for me, I feel young. There is no more sadness, just joy and gladness. I feel like dancing, and so you see, it makes me happy." And the last quotation by Salome. "It was so emotional and sensational. The first time I went, I felt so emotional that I broke down and cried for the torture and violence that the woman detained in Sayars would have suffered. It really affected me and touched my heart because of the past violence, abuse that we have all experienced. The group was really there for me and it felt good to do this." Now I will read an excerpt from an essay that Finney Cave, the workshop leader of this project, has written to get yet another perspective. Words from Finney Cave. "Singing is our birthright. When we sing, we convey feeling and engage breath, body, and vocal cords in an intricate dance to produce a call, cry, or melody. Group singing has been shown to support participants socially, mentally, emotionally, and physically. Singing is simple. Everyone can sing. Really? Singing is complex physically. We need to balance effort levels around a variety of skills, including pitch, volume, phonation, breath, and support, articulation, and resonation. These can all be impacted by physical and mental well-being. Singing is a complex psychologically. Family, home, and environment, gender, culture, physical health, beliefs about singing, and self-esteem all impact. When your breath may have been stopped by witnessing the unspeakable, when your liberty is curtailed and you are placed in detention, when the physical or emotional pain is so strong it feels as though your throat has a stopper in it, when your stomach is twisted with stress that you are in permanent flight or fright, then singing could feel almost impossible. It can also give voice. When we sing, our voices resonate inward to help us connect to our bodies and express our emotions, and they resonate outwards to help us connect to each other." This is a quote by Diane Austin, a musical therapist. "I was delighted to work with Vanessa Luca Smith, a celloist who initiated the Kala sessions, recording musicians in the jungle camp in France. She and I supported women in Yarswood through musical play to feel comfortable to share their songs. Confidence to feel comfortable to sing in a one-off workshop is not easy. Those who could embraced the invitation to be heard. Everyone needs confidence before they can let themselves play in the fullest sense of the word. Playing is what people need to do if they want to express and communicate something of themselves through music." This is a quote by Steve Lewis, percussionist. "Meeting the drama group from Women for Refugee Women at the South Bank was a different experience. They have been working together for a while and value
the close support provided by their group and facilitators, Marchu and Rebecca. Imagine sitting in a room being invited to sing individually. Even as a professional performer, it makes your heart beat a little faster. This was not the X factor. This was revealing and scary for some, powerful and important for all. They were brave and jumped, only to find voices cracking, breath juddering, and tears tumbling as the thought of singing to women inside a detention center reminded some of them of a difficult past. Others wanted to challenge themselves and speak out through song. Hugs and tissues were in good supply. People's core relationship to music often remained sound and whole, even if everything else around this seemed to disrupt or damaged. This basic attachment to music is often a key source for people to relocate what is healthy in themselves and others. This is a quote by Dr. Gray Ansdell, a music therapy professor. Filming day was intense. I had a short time with each individual to gain trust and to support them to sing not just with words, but with a connected sound, with a presence, truth, and clear intention. Their performance needed power and not to be a pastiche. Different participants called for different focus, i.e. play, breath, ground, body, words, awareness, emotion, etc. Some sang pre-composed materials, others created their own. I trusted in them, the working relationship and fundamentally in power of music. I'm very proud of those who sang and their courage to create, call, and connect through song. So this was by Finney Cave, who is a music therapist and vocal coach. The third project in the series was filmed in the harbor of Kaohsiung in the south of Taiwan. Here one will find many migrant workers, mainly from Southeast Asia and Africa. They have left their home countries in search of better job opportunities in Taiwan. Many of them are young men in their 20s, and it may be their first time on land. After an entire year or two working in the middle of the ocean with no contact to the outside world, until their contract is over, the ships are their only homes and this harbor their only ground. We invited them to share songs from their own homes that were meaningful to them. During their long journey in foreign lands and waters, many expressed the complex feelings of working in Taiwan, including the loneliness of living on the sea and the hardship that they have to endure in their work. As they do not have access to speaking the language of the country where the boats are from, and as they move from port to port, they are stripped from any basic rights to claim. This is the third and final project in this series where we collected songs of people around the world whose voices are often left unheard.

0: So that is Mailova. You're taking part in Documenta 15 and in the main exhibition at the Venice Biennale this year. You were born in Tashkent, Uzbekistan, and first studied cinema in your home country. After that, you continued your studies, art residencies, and travels abroad. Your very first feature film, entitled 40 Days of Silence, was nominated for Best Debut Film at the Berlin Film Festival in 2014 and won several international awards. I'm not going through all the exhibitions, festivals, and awards of your prolific artistic development, which I'm sure will unfold during this conversation with Andrea Lissoni. Andrea Lissoni, you are the artistic director of the house Der Kunst in Munich. You worked as senior curator for international art and film at Tate Modern, London, and previously as curator at Hangar Bicocca in Milan. Andrea, you have known Saudade's work for many years, and you both worked together on several occasions. Thank you very much for joining us today. And before I let you begin, I would like to ask you one simple question. How did you meet and how did you start working together?
1: Well, we should decide who answers first.
2: Go ahead, Andrea.
1: Okay. Thank you for the introduction. It's a pleasure to be here, and particularly in conversation with Saudade. We actually let's begin from the last time we met. We met in Kassel, right ahead of the opening, and I guess I was perhaps the first visitor of the beautiful work that Saudade presented, the beautiful composition of work that Saudade presented in the basement of the Friedrichshafen. I guess without being too mythological, I guess the first time we really met was when I visited.

0: with a sort of open square in a flat in which people will come in, photographers, musicians, and Sadat was, I guess, also cooking. And that's how the whole started. And the second moment in which we really spent time together was then eventually in Uzbekistan. We had a journey together. We spent some time in Tashkent during the summer in the summer house, in two summer houses where Sadat family spends the summer. But now I hand over to Sadat to hear her part of the story.
1: Well, Yelena, thank you so much for putting us together. And Andrea, I'm so happy to see you again after we have seen each other in Kassel, and looking forward for this conversation. Well, for me, of course, like the closest encounter probably it was the one in Uzbekistan. But of course, it's my hometown, and it was always an honor to receive friends, and we were very lucky to have friends always coming summertimes, though the summer is not the best time in Uzbekistan for the heat, but it definitely puts people maybe in somehow another state also, no, this extreme heat. So probably the travel in Uzbekistan was the kind of bounding one, spending time also together with my family, and traveling a bit around Uzbekistan, and then slowly start growing. I guess, of course, it was Italy, but then getting to know each other closer, it was more in Uzbekistan, I would say. Yeah.
0: And I guess what we could add is that in Uzbekistan, what was groundbreaking to me was that this was not at all a touristic journey. It was an encounter with the region, and which back then we never defined a country. Now we were always talking about the region, how the region had borders that were not the borders that were meant to contain this area. And I remember by traveling, we had this experience of trying to enter an enclave past the Fergana Valley. It was still a moment when the Fergana Valley was quite agitated, was still troubled. Not too many before, too many years before, there was a really challenging and also sad moment for the region and for the inhabitants of the valley. We tried to enter an enclave, passing borders, and that was impossible. We didn't make it. And I still hope to soon at some stage to make it to drive up or walk up to the region that then leads to Pamir and encounter other way to live and to be together, which is actually one of the main axes of your work. Now, how do you generate encounters? How do you transmit encounters? How do you share these encounters that are typical of leaving the region? And by saying encounters, I don't mean necessarily like spending time together in typical dinner situation, after dinner situation, in front of or normally in a landscape that is like inhabited by water and by trees and by being suspended from the soil, but also in general encountering places that are fundamental places of connection between human beings and non-human beings, and ritualities, form of ritualities, and ways that human beings had to construct spaces for ritualities, be it the cemeteries or be hiding holes, let's call them as such, but actually like specific architecture under the ground, or be moments of study. Or be the squares, or be markets. Also, markets is one place we visited often and often. So that was perhaps the most relevant for me in encountering the country and the region, actually more than the country. But then

0: came something that it was fundamental, and was the fact that for European based person, the entire region still remains an area without representation, with very few images. You just don't know what's going on there, and how the landscape look, and how human being landscape look, and actually there is nothing worse than tourism that brings a very, let's say, inhabited by colors and mythologies that completely build up images and imaginaries, whilst your work brings completely different world. And that was the real encounter, beginning to see a world through your films and your installation. And I guess the first time this happened in space, not in the cinema, was when you took part to the Venice Biennial with this wonderful work about a woman levitating, also now body levitating, and what is something that someone one day would need to write about your work. What is the deep connection between architecture and bodies, infrastructural spaces, internal spaces becoming public spaces also, and bodies, no? So maybe we can speak about this film that it's actually you installed in a space and you projected on a wall.
1: The Zuhra.
0: Exactly.
1: Yeah. Well, Zuhra was also for me a key point because until Zuhra, I would not even think that I would work I would work with image and sound differently. I would think that I will be making the feature films or documentaries, more kind of a conventional language, the language I have been taught, and I was educated in the university, and the cinematic background we have lived in Central Asia, which is definitely based on Russian cinema. Zuhra came curiously kind of as a reaction to a long co-production and a production realization of my first feature film, which was kind of challenging for many reasons. And it was a reaction to a very unconscious reaction to do a work where you don't depend. You don't depend on not only on expectations, but you just don't think. You do a work for yourself, and it takes where it takes you. So that was the experience with the Zuhra. But for sure, there was this story of a woman who is falling asleep, and she remains in a very unclear state, either she's alive or not. I guess this was the most interesting part for me, the magnetic part to enter this state of suspension, because I would see the parallel to the region as well, of being suspended after the collapse of Soviet Union, and being in kind of a fog or a smoke, when your vision is blurred. But then Zuhra was incredible for me to work with the sound, as it's the work of 30 minutes, and you see a young woman who is either in her deathbed or who is sleeping, or she's possessed, it can be taken in so many directions, and the sound builds the narration and tells the story, a story that is rooted on the, I would say, in the on the history of Uzbekistan. So it also kind of created this space to be able to work with the archives. I've been collecting these archives. I never really knew how to use them in my practice, but this image of a suspended woman gave this possibility to kind of read her physical memory, you know, or a physical memory of other women that come from that part of the world. So that helped me to work with the archive. So the film was made, and I have received an open call email, and which was very strange for me, you know, like, why would I apply to participate in Venice Biennale in Central Asian Pavilion, because I'm a filmmaker, you know, my road is to make feature films or short films and target the festivals and cinema halls. So I was not sure. It was really like not even 50-50 feeling, but like, this is not for me. But then I shared it with Carlos, and Carlos was like, well, you just try, you know, you see, because probably it's in your mailbox for some reason. And I have forwarded them to see this film, Zuhra, and it got accepted and invited. Then, of course, there was a new discovery for me, is to work with a space, you know. How do you project your work? Zuhra was projected on a plexiglass that was suspended in the space. It was projected from both sides. So I guess it was a point where it has all turned, like, you know, the one road became split into two roads, and it was split for a long time. And I guess it's still split. With time you understand it's like, it's not about choice, it's not that you give up one for the other, but one nourishes the other, and it's a process, and I guess the process is more important than the result sometimes. So then making the Zuhra, it really it brought something new, something that was not given to me as through the education or a direction. Of course, there was some images that were inspiring and some feelings, and it got, I guess it was a luck also that it ended up in Venice, and you think, okay, that's how I can work as well, and it can be read, and it can be, it can communicate to people. People get connected. So that's how it happened.
0: Well, this was more or less 10 years ago, was in 2013, when you were invited representing yourself in the Pavilion of Central Asia. 10 years after, we can definitely say that the experience of working in space has grown, and it became more and more unusual and peculiar, which makes your work so fascinating and also so pertinent. It's the way you really manage to generate an interesting new architecture, an interesting new space for moving images to be inhabited is quite unique, and I guess this is what makes your work so so intriguing and so fitting to where it comes from, no? and how you try successfully to transfer not only narration, stories, and reinventing myths and making them new mythographies, but also translating some feelings, no, that we get on a real bodily perception point of view. How can I try to express this more specifically? For instance, there is a work whose title is Two Horizons that I really love. It has to do with some feeling of moving up towards the sky, from feeling of being uplifted, from feeling of like levitating, as I said. And not by chance, you decided to install two screens, one on top of each other, and the works become something that hasn't been seen yet, hasn't been experienced yet in the world of artists making moving images or dealing with moving images. Or another good example is the work that will be visible until the end of November in Venice, at the Venice Biennial, where one encounters a new figure that almost looks like a body folded in three parts, in which something happens. I don't want necessarily to spoil it, but something happened, and this happening makes the work particularly singular and unique, and it then the work is, this is only one component of the work, because the work is also made by a dialogue with an embroidery that faces this sort of moving image, frontal sculpture, in which the public has to find place, in which the public can protect itself, in which a new space, a space of care, a circular space of care, takes shape despite of the overwhelming presence of the architecture surrounding of the Arsenale. But then similarly, with a completely different approach and an extremely pertinent approach to your strand of research, is what happens in Kassel for, I guess, 10 more days, where Chilatan, which is a fundamental word in your recent research, is not only the subject matter of the moving image main work, not the only one, there are actually more works, but also how the architecture of the underground world under the Friedrichshafen takes shape. So perhaps you can go through these three different works and just sharing with us what they are about, no? and making your storytelling a little bit more present and visible.
1: Well, The Two Horizons, it was a work that was filmed in Baikonur, next to Baikonur, and in Baikonur both. That's why the work is called Two Horizons, because it's a kind of a crossing point of an ancient tale or a myth or a belief about the first shaman, the creator of a first musical instrument at the same time, which I think quite beautiful, you know, so a healer that would heal the universe through the sound of music, who is buried very close from the Baikonur space station, around 40 kilometers or 50 kilometers, and it's a character that was looking for the immortality, and he reached immortality again through the sound of music, and he levitated at that point where he reached the immortality. So in 2005, when I was filming a documentary film about a traditional musician that comes from that part, that's how I have encountered this story. And the story was told to me by an old man at the cemetery who told the story so beautifully and so strong that it stayed in my mind. And actually what I have done in The Two Horizons, I just retold what he told me. And it took time to realize it, but it was retelling the story of an old storyteller, let's say. And he gave this, this point of curiosity or a sparkle by saying, don't you think that there was a prediction that the human will actually levitate and probably achieve immortality exactly at this geographical point? And he pointed at Baikonur space station. So there was this a beautiful connection of past, present, and a possible future, because the both stories, or the both myths, one ancient Turkic and other Soviet, they are both looking to the future and to a possible escape, no, or an alternative, how the life can continue. When I did this work, I actually first installed it totally different, Andrea. It was installed the up part, like a normal, confronting the audience, and the down part, it was on the floor, but under an angle. And when it was presented, I had a feeling that it should have been just vertical, because of the vertical movement, because lying down one of the screens was interesting as well, but it would more work on effect of destabilizing the, you know, like you really would sometimes lose your physical balance, which is also interesting. But for me, what I was looking for more was this vertical movement. There were a lot of doubts, but then when I was invited, we worked together, Andrea, for the Center for Contemporary Art in Tashkent. We made this exhibition, and there was a very simple practical challenge, which was related to the height of the space. And there it was clear that verticality would help. And then I could see that it actually works. But you know, like when you were speaking now, Andrea, I had this thought of verticality related to traditional music, since I have worked quite a long period with documenting traditional music of Central Asia. It's very clear that there is a big difference between the sedentary and the nomads in the region. And the Uzbeks, we are sedentary like the Tajiks, and our traditional music, it has a vertical movement, you know, it's like in a poetry. So it has a certain law. The first is about bringing a listener to a mood, an atmosphere or a mood. And I think that this is also essential in my work, is to create this space where you enter a mood, or mood which is given, or mood that you also create in response to what you hear and what you see. So there is this hall, which we hall is mood. And then they slowly start in this traditional music giving sentences or phrases, but they are given with a very big care and pauses. So it moves very slow, but it moves in verticality. It doesn't move horizontally. And this is something I have been thinking when I was editing 40 Days of Silence as well, because I had this version where the film was edited linearly in a line horizontally, you know, like when a situation comes up out from a reaction, and then it moves in what we see normally in our everyday life, no, as a physical life. But then it was I couldn't accept it. So then I start re-editing it, and I have been thinking a lot about music when I was editing that film. And it was again about this verticality and about taking out some images from overall picture and leaving puzzle not unfinished, so the audience can bring its own details to create a picture that comes together and a message as well. So then when I was making the new work for Venice Biennale, Chilahona. It is about the space, a special space in Tashkent, in one of the oldest cemeteries, Kokche. It is a cell of isolation by a mystic whose name is Shaykh Zainuddin Bobo. It's a cell of approximately 10th, 11th century, but there is also a version of archaeologists that say these type of cells are related to the pre-Islamic period. And these cells, they are particular actually of Fergana Valley in Tashkent and south of Kazakhstan. Mm-hmm. You cannot find them in Samarkand, Bukhara or Khwarezm or other parts. And these are the cells where people would go to isolate themselves for 40 days. The cell of Shaykh Zainuddin Bova, it's vertical. It's vertical because it consists of three spaces that go towards the earth. And so it's an architectural space that was dictating the need of having the three screens in vertical representation, but then it of course affected the way the work is edited as well. And again, there was a lot of questions whether at all it's comfortable to watch and to follow up a work, a moving image in verticality. And also I have this sense that it moves from down to up. That's the major movement on the three screens. But yeah, maybe it still needs a bit of time and audience to understand whether it works or not. So that's how the verticality appeared. Yes, I think it's very much related to a musical background, I guess. Then being in Fridericianum, this actually, Andrea, I think I understood, you have pointed it out, like why I am in the basement in Fridericianum, because the choice was, I have chosen the space, but I didn't.

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0: 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I met this person 5 days into my time here in Kassel. He was my taxi driver. At the end of the trip, I asked for his number. The rest is history. Last night, your eyes were brighter than the sun. My heart started beating louder and faster. من يسكن الروح كيف للقلب أن ينساه. He said, I make sure I didn't look confused. His deep voice was covered up by my big heartbeat anyway.
5: Cuma jarak dan waktu, tapi dekat.

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He Google translated in Arabic and got my number. His friend then got searched by security. How funny. I blocked his number.

0: at the opening, or let's call it the celebration of the exhibition, my two loved ones came to the town of Kassel, unannounced, a surprise. They had travelled together for 6.3 hours to give me a couple of warm hugs and supporting kisses. The three of us spent the night in my Airbnb single bed, to return just 14 hours after back home. I miss them tons and looking forward to being reunited.
1: A documental love story. The world doesn't stop outside of Fridrikssianum. This documenter made it clear. Going through the city in search of the venues, the tram stops never forget to remind you they are all documenter stops. In the heat of the summer, breathing with difficulty underneath a steamy COVID mask, you gaze through the window and wonder, is there another alternative? You remember running from stop to stop, only to get there and realize it's either the wrong stop or the tram you want is coming in 23 minutes. All this time could be admiring art or eating at Brito's Kitchen. What a waste. What is the difference between Tunis and Kassel? One of them is electric scooters. My documental love story has two wheels instead of legs and gummy hands. It can go up to 20 kilometers an hour, but will only answer with Wi-Fi. Zooming from one venue to the other, I'm not sure what I liked the most anymore. The whirlwind of Lumbung or the fresh air against my skin.

0: I fell hard for you. 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But you really should have told me earlier that you had a partner.
1: I started taking prep before Documenta because I knew there was going to be a lot of Lumbung love.

0: I've fallen in love with everyone here.
1: 5 years ago, while falling in love with one of my best friends, I dreamt I was walking into his room, telling him I loved him, and then making out. After we slept together, still in the dream, we walked out in the street at night and made snow angels on the asphalt street between us a baby bell cheese. The next day, we were cross-country skiing, now in real life. We were completely silent the whole trip because I suggested to try it as a concept. At some point, we came to an iced lake. We took off the skis and ice skated around, dancing in our ski boots. We sat down on an island. He took a straw in his mouth and pointed it to my mouth. We ate it like Lady and the Tramp. As you know, it ends with a kiss. This was our first kiss. Afterwards, we were suddenly laying on the ice, making snow angels. It was like we had in my dream. But the baby bell cheese was still a mystery, and it continued being a mystery for the next 5 years. Until 1 hour ago. We are here together, visiting Documenta, walking to this party, and then in front of the outdoor cinema, on the asphalt, a baby bell cheese. What the fuck? We are both filmmakers, on our way to Locarno, where our film will have a world premiere in 5 days. Fitting with the location of the cheese. This is also a special time because we're going to split in 2 weeks, even though we still love each other.

0: I love the impossible because I love you. 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That's why I love you.
1: أهواك بلا أملي.
2: I've always struggled when it comes to love. Loving and feeling loved is just so difficult. I don't know. I always fall in love and force myself to fall out of love once I realize I've fallen in love. Lately, I've realized, though, that I feel a lot safer loving queer people because it makes me feel more understood and it makes me feel like I don't have to be scared of people judging me or my trans body. I think it'll take me more time to heal and let go of my fear of love and rejection, but I'm hopeful that someday I can let someone love me and to give someone all the love I've never given to someone before. I hope it'll be worth it.
3: We were swimming at the Fulda, topless. We were so high. And you took off your sandals and had the funniest 10 lines. I said, your feet look like tigers. And we were laughing so much. Later that night, I said, I'm shy, but can I kiss you? And you said, yes, thank you for asking.
4: There was one of the artists and I in WH22. It was a full moon. We were really getting it on, but I couldn't really go there because I had chlamydia.
0: I'll never forget our time in the tower. I think we vibrate at the same level, in a way that is both attractive and confusing. I'm still trying to figure it out, but I think I want more. I just wish we had more time.

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Such a good boy.

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1: There is a saying that when you're not looking for love, you open yourself to be found. It just so happens that I was not looking, but the opening was there. It's tough that I allowed myself to feel again. The last years of COVID madness, I found myself walking around with a closed heart. Who knew Documenta 15 would be a space that gave me back the feelings? Anyway, here is the juicy deets. Cycling around Kassel, I stumbled onto the Hafenstrasse venue where I encountered the artist cutie that I fell for. What pursued after this was plenty of cuddling and kissing, so much so that we went swimming in the river and sunbathing in the nude. Queer Summer 2022.
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0: Lumbung Love. I miss you.
6: I waited for you for 3 weeks. When you finally arrived, I was so excited. I caught the tram number one in the wrong direction. I was hot and sweaty. I walked back the other direction, the fastest I had ever walked. My heart was racing. I was so close now, and then, in front of me, you stood. I ran and held you, tight, for the longest time.
0: أهواك بلا أملي.
7: We were swimming at the Fulda. Topless, we were so high. You took off your sandals and had the funniest 10 lines. I said, your feet look like tigers. And we were laughing so much. Later that night, I said, I'm shy, but can I kiss you? And you said, yes, thank you for asking.

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1: One day I was on Zoom doing a majlis, and then you appeared to me like an angel who fell from the sky. You were, of course, singing like a mermaid, charming fisherman. I could not even remember in which majlis this was. You lighted a cigarette. At that time, I didn't know that it would smell like clove. But when I saw you in good school, this smell mixed with yours gave me the sensation of flying on top of Fritz school. That was so cool. One day, it was your birthday, and me and my friends gave you something that I hope will help you to be more and more the good school princess. Next time that we'll see each other, I hope that we won't only be singing boogie boogie together, my dear.
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0: the first time in my life I really feel belonging. I feel welcome. I was never, as I grew up in Germany, and as I am, not white enough. I'll never be accepted as German, actually. I also don't want to. And now I am enjoying Documenta 15. It is a great experience. Maybe especially for people who grew up in this racist, excluding country. It is like Documenta 15 is bringing me my home. I'm happy. I'm enjoying it. I feel safe. I feel accepted. I'm excited, and again I cry. Because people leaving again. It might not be this romantic kind of common love story, but the love I am feeling, the love I receive, is so special and strong and wonderful.
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2: You were one of the first people I met when I arrived at Kassel, and I'm so glad we could spend your last night together. I'll remember your kind eyes, the way you listened to me talk, the long walk we had by the river. I don't have your contact details or even know your last name. I hope you're doing well.

For me, art and love are very similar. Falling in love and falling in art is a very similar process, at least for me. Love is a feeling we try to understand and try to preserve it. So do art. Making a good love and making good art both are not easy. The chemistry in love is very important, and so do for art too. The unique about love is very individual. Based on one to another person, their background, their culture, their experience of love and their expectations of love, that generates a totally different dynamic of love. So as art. No matter how much the artists do, and it's still based on the audience's background, culture, their experience of art and their expectations of art generate a totally different interpretation too. Love is so personal and private, and yet we use words, and more than words, to express and to understand it. So do art. And that's exactly what some philosophers or the theorists try to do with art. It's strange that not everyone believing in love and not everyone have faith in art too. Love is abstract. So do art is abstract too. If I need to accept and adapt the different loves form from a different person, can I also accept and adapt the different art form from different artists, art maker too? Love Art Diaries, August 2022, Castle.

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0: Licht drauf.
1: Dick, okay. 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My name is, or shall be...
0: This is this guy.
1: The two loop stations.
0: Yeah!
1: My name is the two loop stations.
0: We are so loopy loop.
1: And what you hear...

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0: thank you very much for Tariq Pradeep for explanation how they are working, what is the way how they find the art. It's very interesting because this make clear what is the elementary difference between the perspective of art as we are used to have it long time ago and in the regular art market too. We have individuals, we have artists who produce, who sell, who are living of this. This is what you are explaining, and the same Richard named in the moment, is that this art in Documenta 15 is a collective art. And especially the invitation, not only of the collectives, but also of the guests surrounding the collectives, is a very democratic, very social, and very positive perspective that is not the individual artist. And the second different problematic is you are thinking not only as artist, but also as activist. You talk from propaganda. Of course, the begriff... the
1: Ladies and gentlemen, dear passengers, together, let's be vigilant. In accordance with the

I just want to hit the bread. I'm super hungry.

Oh,

Sydney.

0: Mexico, Portuguese too. Like they use the second person.
1: Yeah.
0: Tu.
1: Yeah.
0: And we don't use it.
1: Yeah, we are.

0: like walls.
1: We actually use the tool, and the Spaniards use
0: instead.
1: No, they say vosotros.
0: Vosotros.
1: Ustedes.
2: Oh,
1: like,
2: sorry.
1: We say ustedes, and they say vosotros. And they use a bunch this way of conjugating, which is habéis estado. And we say has estado. So like there are a bunch of like similarities. I actually don't know where we're going.
0: Oh, this one is not working.
1: Oh, we're going good. We're good. Sorry. It's actually that's
0: okay.
1: U-Bahn. You see that? That's
0: yes.
1: Our U-Bahn.
0: Yes.
1: See, I'm not that lost. Okay?
0: Yes. Great. I mean, also the one that take the lead, I'm not taking, so I can't complain. Because it's very easy not to just look the map and just be, well,
1: should we just be in German?
0: Like amiga.
1: But you have to say
0: amiga.
1: Amiga.
0: Is it S is plural?
1: Yes, that's what
0: amigas.
1: I mean.
0: Amigas.
1: Exactly, please.
0: Amigas.
1: Like when it's plural, please have
0: it. You don't know how good.
2: No, sometimes I
0: want to
2: specify
0: amigas.
2: Everyone.
1: Yeah.
2: So I put 3A because there's a 3-4
1: people
2: in there.
1: Oh, that's so cute.
0: Yeah. Like amiga. Amiga.

Dooby-dooby-doo.

0: jam what you want.
1: You can jam what you want.
0: Let's try to make a song.

the giant.

Yeah.

Initiative for Practices and Visions of Radical Care.

That's totally right. And all problems and all political debate about content are handled by this administrational level. So last documenter, some of you have been there, I hope most of you, have a lot of discussion, not only because of the two places, Athens and Kassel, but also because of money. It costs money, of course. It costs more money than it has been thought about in before, planned. And that was the point to say, Verantwortungslosigkeit. Keine Kontrolle, no control. And so if you want to control, and this is the answer that the politicians in the moment discuss in Germany for Documenta, and that I really fear about it, they discuss about how to control Documenta 16. And this is one of the real big problem from my perspective, that we will have a Documenta 16 because of the debate of 14 and 15 that will be much more controlled, much more influenced by political interests, not by artists. And it will be a very hard work for all activists and all those who are interested in Documenta to help that this next exhibition will be in that kind open, like you explained it in the moment, that somebody said, no, let's do it. Why not? It's an artwork, an arts exhibition. And this is what I think, what we will have in our mind for the next years, because the political influence on this exhibition will be very intensive, and there are real interested groups. They want to influence this and to control, indeed control.

On fait un jeu ensemble. Hey, hey, hey, hey. 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

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Yes.

0: Merci. 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
1: Feel the same thing. Yes, I do.

Okay, ladies and gentlemen. This is the captain speaking. We will go with the submarine now and dive into deep. Maybe we can some lights. Less lights? So we go very deep. Oh yeah, now I have less light. Nice. Into the deeps.

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Gracias.

ella, él te está escuchando.

0: circulate in different ways, in different, in different quote-unquote art world. So, however, we are acutely aware the significance of documenta within the contemporary art world. Because of that, despite that we don't really part of that kind of art world, we develop expectations, hope, and wishes when we receive that invitation, when we decided to accept that invitation to participate here. We stated this so many times in our interview, also in the program book, that we accepted the Documenta 15 invitation because we see Documenta 15 as a platform to further our work, because our work is propaganda work. Our working principle is to use art as political tools. Therefore, Documenta will provide another platform to continue this working principle. That's the expectation. That's what we want to achieve in Documenta 15. That's the official line. The unofficial line was, for me, for myself, I've been living in England, and because I work in Scotland in the past 12 years. For me, my expectation, apart from that official line, is to see my friends I haven't seen for many, many years. And that's the case for many Taring Padi members who have left Indonesia and live somewhere else to see the friends, to see the friend that we were together in 1998, 1999. And that happened. We saw each other for the first time after 12 years, after 15 years, and so on and so forth, because things difficult. Yes, you see each other in different way, but not together, like the 15 of us together in Hafenstrasse, and we work together, we learn together, we cook together, we laugh together, all those kind of important elements of being in a collective. Those kind of dynamics are very important. Yes, the works is very important, everything is very important, but the core of human-to-human relationship within a collective, that is the heart of it, I believe. And that happened while we are in Kassel and preparing our presentations and so on and so forth.
1: A very short answer. The idea to give the floor for debates about this topic came from Ruan Grupa, as when the first attack came in January, and then this offer has been stopped, not by Ruan Grupa,